0: If we're agreeing on the word, if we're disagreeing on the words turnover vis-a-vis disbursed, can we just say that the funds were received by Colonel Nolasco upon the instruction of the Vice President? To avoid that
1: yes, Your Honor. The conflict. Turnover or
0: received by
1: or delivered.
0: That it was received by. Again, taking note that the prosecution stands by its turned over, quote-unquote, words, and the respondent stands by its disbursed word.
1: Yes, Your Honor. Either we'll leave it to the Honorable Court to appreciate whether it's turned over or disbursement. As long as it is upon the instruction of the respondent, Your Honor.
0: Attorney Linden, what do you say?
2: Can we modify the proposal, Your Honor, that it is based on the documents on record, Your Honor?
0: Is there a document evidencing the instruction given by the Vice President? I don't think so.
1: I don't think so, Your Honor. We have a video, Your Honor, of Mr. Fajardas.
0: Yes, Counsel, but without going to that yet. We're not going to that yet. Attorney Linden?
2: Can I ask for a minute to confer with?
0: You have a minute, Counsel, but I won't declare a recess. Yes, in the meantime, we will review the PSN. Yes.
2: We can stipulate, Your Honor.
0: Okay. Thank you, Attorney Linden.
1: Thank you.
0: Proceed, Attorney Ray, number five.
1: Number five, Your Honor. Na ang Commission on Audit, Department of Budget and Management, Department of Interior and Local Government, Governance Commission for GOCCs, at Department of National Defense, Joint Circular Number 2015-01, ay nagtatakda ng mga patakaran patungkol sa pag-request, pag-release, disbursement at liquidation ng confidential funds at intelligence funds, pati na rin ang kaukulang tungkulin ng Special Disbursing Officer, Head of Agency at Agency Accountant kaugnay nito. Can we request the
0: Attorney Linden?
2: Your Honor, we have no problem with stipulating this item, Your Honor, but this is a matter of law, Your Honor.
0: No, aside from that, Attorney Ray, this is already stipulated to by respondent, if I'm not mistaken, as one of the common exhibits, JC2015-01, which is one of the identified exhibits that was previously requested for stipulation by counsel for respondent, which they already acceded to.
1: We did stipulate it. Your Honor, I know that it is a common exhibit, but I am not aware that it has been stipulated.
0: It was stipulated, I believe.
1: If it is, then we will proceed to the next
0: move
1: one.
0: Move on, Counsel.
1: Number six, na si Ginoong Fajarda ay naghanda, pumirma at gumawa sa ilalim ng panunumpa ng mga certificates na may petsang March 31, 2023, July 30, 2023, at October 2, 2023 na nagpapatunay na ang confidential funds ng DepEd na ipinagkatiwala sa DepEd ay ginastos para sa confidential activities at ito ay kailangan at ginamit para sa legal na kadahilanan.
2: We can stipulate on that item, Your Honor. However, can we also request stipulation on the defense's common exhibits, Your Honor, particularly certification dated March 31, 2023, which is D-I-6-DE. Certification dated June 30, 2023, which is D-I-30-DE. And certification dated October 2, 2023, which is defense exhibits D-I-59-DE.
0: Again, I think this was stipulated to already by the parties as well, with the corresponding markings made and or given by both parties.
1: Yes, Your Honor. That goes without saying because we're also marking them in evidence.
0: Proceed, Attorney Ray.
1: Thank you. Number seven, na ang respondent na si Vice President Duterte ay nagpatunay at pumirma rin sa nabanggit na certifications sa ilalim ng panunumpa niya sa batas or under oath.
2: We can stipulate, Your Honor.
0: Proceed, Attorney Ray. So number stipulated. Eight.
1: Thank you, Your Honor. Thank you, Panyero. Number 8, nanilagdaan ni Ginoong Fajardo ang nasabing mga certifications kahit na wala siyang personal na kaalaman kung papaano, kanino, at para saan ang aktwal na pag-disburse ng nasabing confidential funds ayon na rin sa kanyang pag-amin sa pagdinig na isinagawa ng House Committee on Good Government and Public Accountability noong Nobyembre 25, 2024.
0: Attorney Rindon?
2: Your Honor, may we counter-propose a simplified stipulation, Your Honor, that Edward Fajardo has no personal knowledge on the implementation of confidential operations where the confidential funds was utilized, Your Honor.
1: Your Honor, it's not the same fact, Your Honor. Mr. Fajardo actually admitted this during the hearing of the Committee on Good Governance and Public Accountability that he had no personal knowledge as to the actual disbursements of the funds.
2: Yes,
0: but he said no personal knowledge as well, counsel, with respect to the implementation of the confidential funds, which includes, I presume, counsel, to whom the funds were actually disbursed. Wala nga siyang alam sa implementation eh. So would that subsume it, counsel?
3: Yeah.
0: Attorney Linden? Would not having personal knowledge yes. with respect to whom the funds were given be subsumed in no personal knowledge
1: yes, anyway,
0: in its implementation?
1: As I understand it, Your Honor, the videos are subject to judicial notice anyway.
0: Yes.
1: We submit, Your Honor.
2: Your Honor, we will just subject our stipulation based on the record, Your Honor.
0: Okay. Then we can proceed.
1: Noted. Number 10. I'm sorry, number 9. Na inihanda ni Ginoong Fajardo ang accomplishment reports na may petsang March 31, 2023, July 30, 2023 at October 9, 2023 kaugnay ng nasabing confidential funds at ito ay inaprubahan at nilagdaan ng respondent Vice President Duterte.
2: We can stipulate, Your Honor, but we also request stipulation of defense's accomplishment report number 2023-01, which is D-I-21-DE, accomplishment report number 2023-02, which is D-I-51-DE, and accomplishment report number 2023-03, which is defense exhibits D-I-75-DE, Your Honor.
0: Again, to my recollection, these are common exhibits that have been stipulated to by the parties, including number 10, Attorney Ray, the liquidation reports. Is that correct, Attorney Linden?
2: Yes, Your Honor.
1: Yes, Your Honor. So,
0: with your respective corresponding marked copies.
2: Yes, Your Honor.
1: Yes, Your Honor.
0: So on 9 and 10, so stipulated, noted. Proceed to number 11, Attorney Ray.
1: Na ang mga nabanggit na certifications, accomplishment reports, at liquidation reports na ang kopya ay bahagi ng records ng pagdinig na ito ay tunay at wastong isinagawa ng mga taong may pirma dito.
0: Sorry, I should have included number 11 as well, Attorney Linden, right?
2: Sorry, Your Honor.
0: The due execution of these documents that you marked as common exhibits?
2: Yes, Your Honor. We also request for the same treatment, Your Honor.
0: Okay, so thank stipulated you. As well as with the as well as with the documents marked by the counsel for the respondent. Number 12, Attorney Ray.
1: Thank you. Number 12, na ang mga dokumentong ito ay na-identify ng isa pang naunang saksi na si Ginoong Attorney Roderick C. Wamil, isang dating auditor ng Commission on Audit Intelligence Office. At kaya ito ay maaring tanggapin bilang ebidensya nang wala ng karagdagang identification, authentication, or presentation nito mula kay Ginoong Fajardo.
2: Your Honor.
0: Subject to that qualification, so
1: yes,
0: stipulated, noted.
1: At panghuli, na ang mga nabang...
2: Your Honor, if I may...
0: Yes, Attorney Linden.
2: We did not... on item 12, Your Honor. We our comment is that the proposal is a conclusion which is subject to the which is based on the appreciation of this honorable court and would be stipulation, Your Honor.
0: So noted. Court, the presiding officer corrects himself. No stipulation, but so noted as to the comment as to the nature of the proposed stipulation of counsel for the panel of prosecutors.
2: Thank you, Your Honor.
1: And lastly, Your Honor, na ang mga nabanggit na facts, statements at documents ay nakatala na sa records ng kagalang-galang na impeachment court at government. Kaya't ang testimonyo si Gunaong Fajarda sa paglilitis na ito ay para lamang makadagdag o makakumpirma sa nasabing sa mga nabanggit or just in the corroborate the statement, the cumulative or corroborative value, Your Honor.
2: Same comment as proposal number 12, Your Honor.
0: The court's appreciation, counsel, not objected to but subject to the court's appreciation, duly noted. Does that mean you are withdrawing already your request for subpoena, Attorney Ray?
1: Your Honor, if I may be given the chance to confer with the public prosecutors in this regard, we will manifest this afternoon, Your Honor, if we could entirely the witness already.
0: Okay, so after you shall have come to a decision or arrived at a decision, and if you so decide to withdraw the subpoena, only at that time will the court recall the subpoena it issued. We will be deciding that within the day.
1: Thank you very much, Your Honor. Thank you very much to the distinguished counsel for the respondent.
0: Thank you, Attorney Ray.
2: Likewise.
0: Thank you, Attorney.
3: Your Honor, may we request the counsel for the prosecution, Attorney May Divina Gracia?
0: Witness, Attorney May?
4: Your Honor, we would like to call to the witness stand our 10th witness in the person of Ms. Marisa Grande. But Your Honor, before we proceed, Your Honor, may I kindly request Apple for the midget or short person that I am?
0: Yes. I think it's there, Attorney May, somewhere. Attorney Sheila, you will be the one representing the respondent.
5: I will ask permission to recognize Attorney Justin Nicole B. Gular, Your Honor.
0: Attorney Justin.
6: Good morning, Your Honor. Good Justin morning, Nicole B. Gular, Your Honor, with the court's permission.
0: You don't need a platform, Attorney Justin.
6: That would be.
0: Are you ready, Attorney May?
4: Yes, Your Honor. But before testimony, Your Honor, we would like to request the defense to stipulate on the matter stated in our request for stipulation that we filed last Wednesday.
0: Counsel, let's just situate first Ms. Grande to the witness stand. Kindly situate Ms. Grande. Ms. Marisa.

0: Kindly sit down. We will swear you in, Ms. Grande, once they are through and once we hear the offer, because malay nyo, ma'am, hindi ka na kailangan, di ba? Attorney May, you may proceed with your... Do you confirm, Attorney, that you received a copy of Attorney Justine, that you received a copy of the proposed stipulations?
1: It's just...
0: Justine,
1: yes, I do confirm. The defense does confirm that we received the request for stipulation dated September 2, 2026, Your Honor, and to abbreviate the stipulations, the defense is willing to accept.
0: Okay. Do you want to go through it one by one, or are there more stipulations you will accept or reject?
2: Just go straight, Your Honor, to the matters that they're willing to stipulate.
0: Yes. Of the 14, of the 15, how many are you willing to stipulate?
1: Honor, with the court's permission, if I may be able to identify them, Your Honor. Your Honor, we refer this honorable court to page 1. We are willing to stipulate on items 1, item 2, item 3, and item 4, Your Honor. We would like to refer this honorable court to page 2. We are willing to stipulate on page 5.
0: Number 5.
1: Pardon, Your Honor. We are also willing to stipulate on item number 6, 8, 9, so to be clarified, Your Honor, on the second page, we are not willing to stipulate. The defense is not willing to stipulate on item 7, Your Honor. To bring this honorable of the request for stipulation, the defense is not willing to stipulate on item 12, Your Honor.
0: Not willing?
1: Yes, Your Honor. But we are willing to stipulate on items 14 and 15, Your Honor.
0: So, Attorney May, I guess your offer will only cover items 7, 11, and... Would that be correct?
2: Yes, Your Honor. Among others, Your Honor.
0: Yes.
2: With the stipulations, Your Honor, may we request, Your Honor, that Ms. Grande be already sworn in?
0: Yes, Attorney Ray, kindly stand up, Ms. Grande.
3: Please raise your right hand. You, Marisa B. Grande, do swear that the evidence you shall give, case now pending between the Philippines and Vice President Cyrus Zimmerman Duterte, shall be the truth, the whole truth, and nothing but the truth. So help you God.
4: I do.
3: Yes,
0: sir. Nasabihan na po kayo at napaliwanagan na, Ms. Grande, kaugnay ng paggamit ng anumang listening or hearing device habang kayo po ay tumitestigo, at kung abutan po kayo ng lunch break kahit po sa panahon yan. May paliwanag po sa inyo?
4: Your Honor.
0: At naunawaan niyo po yun yung pinanumpaan?
4: Yes, I do, Your Honor.
0: Your witness, Attorney May.
2: Your Honor, we are offering the testimony of Marisa B. Grande to prove the following. Number 1, the PSA verified all 2,669 alleged of the OVP and DepEd confidential funds for 2022 and 2023, one name at a time. Sa kahilingan ng on good government and public accountability, dumaan sa apat na phase ang bawat pangalan. 1,992 mula sa OVP at 677 sa DepEd. 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Number 3, at least 182 of the 2,669 had a single matched entry in the CRS. Ibig sabihin, sa humigit kumulang 100 million PSA, iisa lamang tumugma sa pangalan, kaya natukoy ang mismong tao at nailabas ang certified copies ng registry documents. Number four, at least 37 of those single match names were already dead. 32 mula sa OVP at 5 sa DepEd. Lahat may certificate of death sa CRS. Patay na sila ayon sa Republika nang umano'y tanggapin nila ang confidential funds. Number 5, at least 25 were children. 10 mula sa OVP at 5 sa DepEd. 6 hanggang 16 na taong gulang noong 2023. At 3 sa kanila ay wala pang 3 years old. In short, number 6, confidential funds were liquidated in the names of the non-existent, the long dead, and children. Ang mga pangalang ito ang nasa recipient lists at acknowledgement receipts ng OVP at DepEd sa 2022 at 2023. Mga taong ayon sa talaan ng PSA, walang record ng pag-iral, matagal nang patay o mga bata noon. Number 8, the names and acknowledgement receipts matched the marriage certificates. The signatures did not. Naglabas ang PSA ng certified copies ng kanilang certificate of marriage. Iisa ang pangalan sa dalawang dokumento, ngunit magkaiba ang pirma. At ito ay may ihambing sa harap ng hukumang ito. And number 8, such other matters relevant to the instant impeachment case, particularly Article 1 and confidential funds.
1: With the court's permission, Your Honor, if I may comment.
0: Attorney Justine, your comment?
1: Yes, Your Honor. In particular to purpose number 7, Your Honor, we believe the witness is incompetent to testify on such matters, Your Honor. And just a general comment, Your Honor. It is just the observation of the defense that the prosecution has developed the penchant for introducing conclusions of law in their offer. While we understand an offer of evidence is allowed and discretion is given to the prosecution, we believe, Your Honor, that the addition of explanations from the counsel is unwarranted and shouldn't be made in the offer. Nevertheless, all the purpose subject to cross, Your Honor, with the court's permission.
2: Just to quickly respond, Your Honor, we've already repeatedly explained this, Your Honor. There's nothing in the rules that prohibit conclusions of law in the offer. In fact, in a host of cases, particularly Sir Tuira, Your Honor, the Supreme Court already enunciated that the purpose of an offer is precisely to inform the court of the matters that the witness seeks, the testimony of the witness seeks to prove, Your Honor. So necessarily, Your Honor, it would cover and include conclusions of law and fact.
0: Duly noted, counsel.
2: Also, Your Honor, on the comment on number 7, Your Honor, that allegedly this witness will be incompetent to testify on these matters, Your Honor, or on this particular matter, Your Honor. Again, also, there's nothing in the rule, Your Honor, that says that each issue shall be proven by the testimony of a single witness. In short, Your Honor, we respectfully submit that the testimony of this witness should be taken in conjunction with other pieces of evidence that the prosecution has already adduced.
0: Duly noted again, counsel. Please proceed. Let's not prolong this. Your witness, Attorney May.
2: Thank you, Your Honor. Ms. Grande, magandang umaga po.
4: Good morning, ma'am.
2: Ms. Grande, kasama sa inyong mga katungkulan bilang Assistant National Statistician, ang pag-verify ng mga civil registry documents. Ngayon, Ms. Grande, paano po ba vine-verify ng PSA ang mga civil registry documents?
4: Ang pag-verify po ng mga request for civil registry documents ay dumadaan po sa 4 na proseso po.
2: Ano po itong 4 na proseso na ito na iyong nabanggit?
4: Yung una pong phase, ito yung pag-receive ng mga requests coming from different agencies at pag-route po dun sa appropriate office within the PSA Civil Registration Service. Yung pangalawa po ay pag-verify ng mga requests of CRDs, civil registry documents, gamit yung mga information na provide using the CRS database. At pangatlo po, yung pag-consolidate ng lahat ng mga verification results at pag-prepare ng official reply. Yung pang-apat po na phase, ito yung final review and approval ng mga appropriate signatories, in this case po yung National Statistician and Civil Registrar General, at yung pag-transmit sa requesting agency po.
2: By the way, Ms. Grande, kailan po kayo nagsimulang manungkulan bilang Assistant National Statistician?
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4: 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Ito yung the Civil Registry Law. 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
4: Ito po yung request para i-verify kung may civil registry document ang isang Mary Grace Piatos po.
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2: Okay. Your Honor, at this point may we request for continuing authority to confront the witness with the documents that she mentioned in the course of this proceedings, Your Honor, and at the same time a continuing authority to flash on the screen the relevant portions of those documents.
0: Granted, and insofar as assisting counsel approaching the witness, similar authority is granted to counsel for the panel of prosecutors to also assign assisting counsel to approach the witness.
1: Thank you, Your Honor.
0: You may proceed, counsel.
2: Now, Ms. Grande, pinapakita namin sa inyo ang isang letter na may petsang November 25, 2024 na may kalakip na certification na may kaparehong petsa. Ano ho ang kaugnayan nitong mga dokumentong ito dun sa letter at certification na inyong nabanggit kanina?
4: Ito po yung binabanggit ko po na reply letter po ng PSA dated November 25, 2024 at ang certification po na inisyo namin.
2: Your Honor, we respectfully manifest that the witness was shown and has identified the letter and certification both dated November 25, 2024 which are prosecution's exhibits P-I-24-A and P-I-24-A-1 respectively. Ngayon, Ms. Grande, saan po dito sa certification makikita ang verification results ninyo sa isang nagngangalang Mary Grace Piatos?
4: Ito po ay makita doon sa certification na nag-iisa pong pahina kung saan naka-indicate po dito yung bawat resulta ng aming verification per type of document.
1: Your Honor, with the indulgence of this court and apologies.
0: Yes, Attorney Justine.
1: Attorney May. Attorney Justin, Your Honor. But nevertheless, Your Honor, I think these are matters stipulated by the parties already, Your Honor. Particularly in the offer of stipulation, item number 13, Your Honor, we have already stipulated the defense for that matter that the signatures appearing on documents are signatures of the PSA officials whose names appear thereon, Your Honor. Just a humble suggestion, Your Honor. Maybe this can contribute to abbreviate the presentation of Attorney May.
2: Noted. Yes, Your Honor. That's the reason, Your Honor, we already dispensed with the identification of the signatures, Your Honor. But I will be propounding questions relating to this document, Your Honor. That's why this document is being flashed on the screen.
0: The comment of Attorney Justin is noted. You may proceed, Counsel.
2: Okay. Ms. Grande, dito sa certification na ito, particularly dyan sa table, may makikitang COLB, negative record of birth in the PSA CRS database. Ano po ba ang ibig sabihin nito?
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6: Last week sa Dawi Negros Oriental, ininspeksyon ng
8: same last paragraph, correct?
9: Yes, po.
8: Yes. And again, the same question. Who provided you with the information subject of that certification?
9: It's the Committee on Good Government and Public Accountability, po.
8: And you mentioned earlier when you answered me, nakabase po ito sa information. Ito po yung listahan na binigay ng House of Representatives.
9: Yes, po, sir.
8: So, am I correct that besides that list that was provided to you, the House of Representatives did not provide you with any other documents, correct?
9: It's just the list, sir, and the letter request.
8: It means that when the House of Representatives made this request to the Philippine Statistics Authority, it also did not furnish the PSA with the copies of the acknowledgement receipts, correct?
9: Yes, sir.
8: So, apart from the list, and this is a different question, did the PSA use any other material in conducting its verification process using its CRS database?
9: No, sir. We just used the list for the verification.
8: Maraming salamat po, Ms. Grande. Now, I went over those PSA certifications. And if you can look at the right portion thereof, may mga sinabing mga paragraphs na negative record. Tama po ba?
9: Yes, sir.
8: Meron ding mga sinasabi na most likely match. Correct?
9: Yes, sir.
8: At sinabi mo kanina, kapag negative record, hindi nakita sa CRS database. Correct?
9: Yes po, sir.
8: Kapag most likely match, pwedeng isa yung nag-match or single entry, correct?
9: Yes, sir.
8: At marami yung nag-match, multiple entry. Is that correct?
9: Yes, sir.
8: However, you confirm, if makikita nyo po sa dokumento na yan, please confirm that these certifications do not say that the listed persons do not exist. You confirm that? Walang sinasabi dyan.
9: Wala pong sinasabi sa certification namin.
8: Correct.
9: About
8: Thank
9: the existence,
8: you.
9: Only the attestation as to the availability po ng records sa
8: okay.
9: database.
8: So, my question now is, these certifications only say that particular names are not found in the CSR database. Yan lang po yung ibig sabihin niyan.
10: Council yes. at CRS.
8: CRS, pardon. And thank you, Your Honor, for correcting me.
9: Yes, sir. It's only based sa verification namin in the CRS database.
8: And again, based on the information given by the House of Representatives, Committee of Good Government and Public Accountability. Correct?
9: Correct, sir.
8: Yes. So when the PSA certification state negative record, ma'am, hindi naman po siya nagsisertify na walang tao na nag-exist na ganyan. Tama po ba?
9: Again, sir, I will repeat that we are testifying as to the availability po ng record and not as to the existence.
8: So to clarify, it only certifies that a particular name is not found in the CRS database. Correct?
9: Yes, sir, for the certification.
8: And the PSA certifications, again, state nothing as to either the existence or non-existence of those persons. Correct?
9: Yes, sir.
8: Now, puntahan po natin yung mga diniscuss mo na negative certifications. You will agree that the PSA also issues negative certifications in relation to birth, correct?
9: Yes, sir.
8: And the validity of those

0: negative certifications, particularly on birth, have time limitations, correct?
1: Just recently, we issued a policy on that, sir.
0: Yes. And the policy is negative birth certificate, negative certifications in relation to birth only has a validity of 6 months, correct?
1: Yes, sir, for the purpose of the registration, for the delayed registration.
0: And you do confirm that there are birth certifications contained in the certification that you submitted to the House of Representatives?
1: It included for the verification po, sa House of Representatives.
0: So that would mean that the certifications you provided to the House of Representatives also is time-bound, correct?
1: Based po dun sa re-verification namin in the December and then also in June of 2026, since we conducted re-verification, they have the same results po.
0: But my question is simple, Ms. Grande. Let's go to the 2026 certification. You will confirm that since that 2026 certification contains a birth certification of negative results, that is also still time-bound, correct?
1: If I recall, sir, on the policy that we issued for the expiration of the negative certification, it's particularly for the delayed registration purposes ng individual persons. And this one, itong re-verification that we conducted specifically for this legal purpose of the impeachment hearing po. So, yun po yung differences nung dalawang certifications that we issued. As I can recall, yung policy is for the individual, yung negative certification with a validity of 6 months for the purpose of delayed registration.
0: Maraming salamat, Ms. Grande. I'll take that answer. Now, kanina, Ms. Grande, during your direct examination with Attorney May, pinakita po kayo ng mga pangalan. Mga pangalan na si Rodolfo Traya, Emilio Sagan, Miko Alcazar, at iba pa. You recall that?
1: Yes, sir.
0: May pinakita na acknowledgement receipt sa isang banda, at sa isang banda naman po, sa screen natin, may pinakita na record, civil registry document. Do you recall that?
1: Yes, sir.
0: Ito po yung tanong ko. Nung binigay niyo po itong mga civil registry document ng mga taong nabanggit kanina, kinuha niyo po ba yung consent nila?
1: For this particular request from the House of Representatives, we don't think na kailangan po ng consent ng individuals because the very purpose of this is the conduct already of an investigation.
0: Ma'am, hindi po yan yung tanong ko, and I hope I'll be allowed to ask this again. Did you get the consent of those individuals?
1: No, sir.
0: And are you aware that any information in a civil registry document is sensitive personal information?
1: First, sir, there is already procedures that we adopted in compliance to Data Privacy Act of 2012.
0: So you are aware that any disclosure of personal sensitive information is a violation of the Data Privacy Act?
1: Yes, sir. Misleading, Your Honor.
0: I am asking if the witness is aware, Your Honor.
2: The statement is misleading, Your Honor, because according to counsel, mere disclosure of sensitive personal information would already amount to a violation of the Data Privacy Act.
0: Your Honor,
2: but it's clear, Your Honor, there are certain exceptions to the prohibition on the prohibition against processing of sensitive personal information, particularly applicable to this case, Your Honor, is paragraph F
0: Your
2: of
0: Honor.
2: Section 13 of the Data Privacy Act, Your Honor, which allows processing of personal data information.
3: Allow her to finish, counsel.
2: Relating to information that would help establish claims and defenses in proceedings, legal proceedings, Your Honor.
0: If I may be able to respond, Your Honor.
3: Let me ask the witness, counsel. Sa palagay po niya, Ms. Grande, bakit hindi niyo nilabag yung paglalabas ng impormasyon na hiniling ng Kamara base sa Data Privacy Act o base sa charter po ninyo mismo na dapat confidential yan?
1: Based po sa Data Privacy Act, sir, the same as mentioned by attorney, Section 13F. So if there's a legitimate purpose and pwede po naming i-release po ito sa nagre-request na agency or individual. But most of the time po, sir, yung mga ganitong cases po ay chine-check namin what is the legitimate purpose And then yung mga information that we provide, we determine that is proportionate doon sa ni-request po ng House of Committee po.
3: In this instance, ma'am, ano yung legitimate purpose? Can you state it for the record?
1: Doon po sa request po nila ay nakalagay po doon on the conduct of investigation po.
3: Conduct of investigation.
1: Yeah. Yung first po na letter request, that's December 2024. Specifically under the Committee on Good Government and Public Accountability, the purpose indicated is the ongoing investigation.
3: At sa paniniwala nyo, exemption yon sa data privacy act?
1: Yes po, sir. There's a policy that we adopt in the PSA that for any government agency or legislative, as long as the legitimate purpose is indicated po, ay pwede naming i-release yung information.
3: Counsel, your witness.
0: Yes. Now, to clarify, in relation to the 2026 certifications, that was issued not via request from this impeachment court, correct?
1: It is through the request from the public prosecutor.
0: And there was no subpoena for that certification, correct?
1: There was no subpoena, but...
0: That is all, Madam Witness. Let me proceed. Madam Witness, kanina din po, pinakita kayo ng mga ARs at ang mga civil registry documents. Naalala niyo po? Tinanong ko na to kanina.
1: Yes po, sir.
0: Yes. Now, an example is Rodolfo Traya. Tama po ba?
1: Yes, sir.
0: Hindi mo kilala. You cannot say with certainty who that Rodolfo Traya is as appearing in the acknowledgement receipts, correct? You have no knowledge.
1: No, sir.
0: You also have no knowledge with certainty who that Rodolfo Traya is as appearing in the civil registry documents, correct?
1: Well,
0: you do,
1: sir,
0: not personally know him.
1: Agree, sir. The presentation po is...
0: Apologies, Your Honor. I'll have to invoke the rule.
3: Witness will answer. Kilala niyo po ba ng personal yung pangalang nakalagay sa talaan ninyo sa CRS?
1: Hindi po, sir. Nag-base lang po kami doon sa verification po namin. And that's what... yan po yung present po.
3: At sino man talaga yung nilagay niyo sa certification ninyo? Your witness, counsel.
0: Thank you, Your Honor. And pardon if I interjected for a bit.
3: It's okay, counsel.
0: Thank you, Your Honor. Now, next. So you are not aware of the... You are not personally knowledgeable of who the person appearing in the AR is. You are also not personally knowledgeable on the person appearing in the civil registry documents. What you're only testifying now is that there are records existing with the PSA. Tama po ba?
1: Yes, sir.
0: Okay, let's proceed. Ma'am Grande, the CRS database maintained by the PSA also has a repository of legal names, correct?
1: Yes, sir.
0: And by legal names, tama po ba na ito po yung mga pangalan na recorded o nakarehistro sa mga certificate of live birth natin?
1: Yes po, sir.
0: Kasama yung ibang... Yes.
1: Yes, kasama po yung mga... corrections that has undergone, halimbawa po sa administrative or through court order.
0: Yes, thank you for that. And Madam Witness, you however confirm that yung PSA natin, wala naman pong repository ng mga aliases, correct?
1: I will disagree to that, sir. For aliases that has been judicially approved, no, na may authority na binigay po yung court, meron pong record ang civil registry. And in fact, we stored those that have been registered and annotated doon sa kanilang subject na birth certificate.
0: Okay, let's make it clear, Ma'am Grande. Meron po kayong repository sa mga judicially approved na aliases, correct?
1: Yes po, sir.
0: But you don't have a repository for aliases used in confidential or intelligence operations, correct?
2: Your Honor, that would have no basis, Your Honor, because it has not been established that there are really aliases that used in relation to confidential funds. In fact, it is the humble submission of the prosecution, Your Honor, that aliases are used for intelligence funds but not for confidential funds.
0: Your Honor, if I may respond briefly.
3: Yes, counsel, before I make a ruling.
0: Your Honor, it is precisely the subject matter of this witness, Your Honor. And I think the court should be elucidated on this matter. In fact, one of our good senators even inquired on the matter, Your Honor.
3: Counsel,
2: and if I may, Your Honor.
3: No need, counsel. Counsel, the witness already, Attorney Justine, the witness already answered that the only list of aliases they have are those approved by the court. Any other type of aliases are not with you, Ms. Grande?
1: Yes, Your Honor.
3: So, only pag may alias na hindi aprobado ng court, Yung ginagamit, the pseudonyms used by actors, for example, and actresses, it's not with you.
1: It's not with us, sir.
3: I'll give you a particular example. Kausap ko lang si former Senate President Soto kanina. Walang nakalagay sa inyong Chiquito dahil yung pangalan niya ay Rodolfo Titusan? Augusto Pangan. So wala sa inyong nakalagay na Chiquito dahil hindi naman judicially approved yun.
1: Kung hindi po judicially approved, wala po kaming copy.
3: Okay. Your witness, counsel.
0: Turning back to my cross, Your Honor. Thank you. Hindi rin nagtatrack or nagkikip ng record yung PSA ng mga code names. Tama po ba?
1: Tama, sir.
0: Hindi rin nagtatrack or nagkikip ng record ang PSA ng mga operational identities. Tama po ba?
1: Hindi po yan part ng mandate namin, Your Honor.
0: Correct. Now, the PSA through the CRS database keeps a record of pseudonyms that are judicially approved. But does it keep a record of pseudonyms used by our politicians? For example, and if I hope the lead prosecutor does not mind, Jinky Beatrix, for example?
2: Already asked and answered, Your Honor. In fact, the presiding officer has already called the attention of the defense counsel and explained that this witness has already explained that the only aliases that they keep are those that were judicially approved, Your Honor.
3: Well, unless judicially approved yung ginagamit ni Jinky, which I doubt. But yes, the witness may answer.
0: Thank you, Your Honor.
3: So,
1: yes po, sir. Only those with judicially authority ang na-annotate at nare-register and therefore yun lang po yung nasa
3: so,
1: CRS.
3: So to clarify, your CRS does not contain nicknames?
1: No, sir. Nicknames are
3: diba?
1: Wala. Not also legal names.
3: Full name ang nakalagay doon, hindi nicknames, although nicknames are legal names.
1: Only the first name, sir,
3: is recorded in your CRS?
1: Yes, sir.
3: But nicknames are not illegal. It's not. Even if it's not registered in the CRS, it's not necessarily illegal. Let's say it's a nickname.
1: Hindi po lahat yun na nakakapture din sa CRS, sir. And I think hindi naman po siguro illegal.
3: At hindi porkit wala sa CRS ay illegal na, di ba? Tama, ma'am? Hindi porkit wala sa CRS, illegal na. Let's say nickname nga, halimbawa.
1: Yes, sir.
3: Okay. Attorney Justine?
0: Yes, Your Honor. Thank you. Returning to my cross. Madam Witness, sinabi niyo kanina na pina-identify at pina-verify po yung PSA ng HOR na mga pangalan. Ilang mga pangalan po kung naalala niyo?
1: Doon po sa DepEd, 677 po and sa OBP list, 1,992.
0: At nung kinundak niyo po yung verification, you are not aware that these were aliases, correct?
1: No information, sir, whether these are aliases.
0: You also had no information or you are not aware whether these names were operational code names, correct?
1: No information, sir.
0: You also had no information with whether these names come from intelligence operatives, correct?
1: We treat this as a regular na sinasubmit for verification, which are considered as registered names.
0: So, Madam Witness, a few more questions. In confirming the results of the PSA certification in today's trial, you are only testifying on what the PSA found or did not find in your CRS database. Tama po ba?
1: The certifications that we issued are only based on the records that is available or not in the database.
0: Correct. And you cannot, in all certainty, Ma'am Grande, testify today whether the name subject of the PSA certifications are even aliases used in confidential operations, correct?
1: We don't know if those are aliases.
0: And assuming whether those are aliases, you cannot also, in all certainty, testify today whether these names do not or do belong to real and existing persons, correct?
1: I can only attest, sir, if these records are available in the database.
0: No further questions, Your Honor.
2: Your Honor, can I just have 5 minutes to organize my redirect, Your Honor?
3: You may, counsel. I will ask if there is a senator judge who wishes to intervene so that we don't waste time. Can I have the list, please? In the order that they made known their desire to make interjections, Senator Bam Aquino is recognized for his interjection.
4: I had a question earlier, no? Pero siguro po mabilis na lang.
3: Okay, you have 2 minutes, sir. You may proceed.
5: Ma'am, yung binabanggit kanina na mga pangalan na hindi nyo po nakaka-capture sa database, yung mga napapanganak pero hindi po nare-rehistro, nagpapakasal, hindi po nare-rehistro, o namatay na hindi nyo po alam, would you have data on anong percentage po niyan compared sa kabuuan ng database po ninyo?
1: What we have, sir, is the 2020 na census of population on birth registration, which provides that 96.6% of all the Filipinos are registered. So, meron po kaming mga information nationwide kung saan po ito based po dun sa census. And that's where we targeted yung birth registration project po namin since 2022. And as of this August, naka-register na po kami ng around 600,000 po na births.
5: So, largely 4% yung hindi nyo po nakakapture?
1: Yung sa 2024, sir, which is unofficial now, there's an increase of about 97 to 97.1% na registration na po.
5: Yes. So, 3%. Tama ba?
1: Yes.
5: Tama ba yung pag-iintindi ko dun sa numero?
1: Yes po, sir. 3% of the population na lang po yung kinakapture natin, which we want...
5: Yung hindi nyo po nakakapture?
1: Yes, sir. Na
5: okay.
1: For registration.
5: At ano po yung profile nung 3% po? Sila po ba'y nasa Gaida area, yung geographically isolated area? Or sila po ba'y... Ano po yung profile nung 3% na hindi nyo po nakaka-capture sa inyong database?
1: Karamihan po dito, Your Honor, yung mga indigenous peoples, Muslim Filipinos, at yung mga nasa Gida areas nga po, or remote areas, at tayo po ay nakipag-partner sa mga local CB registrars for mobile registrations.
5: Okay. Yung hindi po nakaka-capture na marriage or death, do you have data on that?
1: For the death, sir, as I mentioned a while ago, mayroong mga estimates kami na ginawa, which is around mga 84% yung death registration. So yung mga programa naka-focus din sa IAC for the delayed registration po.
5: Okay. So mas malaki po yun, ma'am, 16% yung hindi nyo po naka-capture na
1: yes,
5: death.
1: Yes, sir. But okay. Mostly po yung mga... death registration ay sa mga Muslim brothers po natin. Sa mga
5: okay. Yung sa marriages
1: Muslim population. As to the marriages, sir, ito yung wala pa tayong mga study kung ilan yung mga nagpapakasal na hindi pa nakapagparehistro.
5: Okay, so ulitin ko lang po. 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And sa marriages, up to 14%. Pero largely, yung majority ng mga Pilipino nasa database po ninyo.
1: Yes po, sir.
5: Hindi lang po majority. Almost all Filipinos yes. Nasa database po ninyo.
1: Yes, Your Honor. In fact, as of now, we have around 143 million birth records na nasa database na po ng PSA.
5: Okay. Mr. Presiding Officer, siguro po just a manifestation. Syempre po, itong pinag-uusapan natin will really only be relevant if these are real names. 'Di ba? Kung totoong tao ito, kaya yung testigo po nagte-testify kung posible bang totoo to o hindi. Na kung alias po ito, ibang usapan po 'yon. Kasi syempre kung alias 'yan, wala talaga 'yan sa database ni Ms. Grande. But even the alias itself has not been established or has not been admitted to by the defense, if I'm not wrong. And there's only one person who said na ang tingin niya ay alias at yun po

0: Kaya din sir, for ano, for AI siguro.
1: So doon ba nang galing yung figure mo na 3 million or roughly 3% ang hindi pa rehistrado? Kasi 143 records of birth, 29 million ang namatay. That gives you a total of 114 million based on your estimate ng census, 117 million ang population ng Pilipinas mid this year.
0: Your Honor, yung estimate on the birth registration is based on the 2020 census of population po. There's a question po dun sa household member whether registered yung kanilang birth certificate.
1: So it's based on a survey, not based on actual data?
0: Census, Your Honor.
1: Kaya, based sa census nyo 6 years ago?
0: Just recently, sir, on the 2024 CBMS and PAPSEN, there's another round which we are updating and nagko-cross-validation na po kami doon sa CRS data, which is the estimate I provide a while ago, Your Honor. That's 97 to 97.1.
1: So that means to say, as you confirmed earlier, hindi talaga universal yung CRS?
0: Yes po, sir.
1: When you say universal, hindi pa universal, hindi pa lahat ng Pilipinong nabubuhay ngayon nandun, hindi pa lahat ng Pilipinong namatay nandun, hindi pa lahat ng Pilipinong kinasal nasa CRS ninyo?
0: Yes po, sir.
1: Would that be a fair statement, ma'am?
0: Yes po, Your Honor.
1: Yes, and finally, no, second to the last, single match entry. Kung hindi sa universal, hindi porket may single match entry kayo na nag-match dun sa pangalan binigay, eh siya na talaga yon. Kasi may entry kayo na 53, similar yung, ano sabi niyo? Most likely matched. May pangalang 907 ang most likely matched sa birth, 305 ang most likely matched sa marriage, 53 ang most likely matched sa death.
0: Your Honor, pag sinabi namin na most likely, one most likely birth record, for example, using that name po, it has an exact match na may isang record po na nasa database.
1: Pag sinabi mong single match?
0: Yes po, Your Honor.
1: Meaning may isang kamatch siya, hindi siya madaming kamatch?
0: Isa lang po, yes, Your Honor.
1: Pero hindi rin nangangahulugan na siya ngayon?
0: Yes, possible po, Your Honor.
1: It posibleng hindi pa rin siya yun?
0: Possible, Your Honor.
1: Now, you're aware of RA 10172 that you can amend entries in the registry?
0: Yes, Your Honor.
1: So, pinasa tong batas na to in the past 3-5 years lamang. 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
0: Yes po, Your Honor. Ang mga corrections under the clerical error law, Your Honor, the RA 9048 and RA 10172 ay nire-reflect through an annotation po. So makikita pa rin po doon sa
1: original. 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
0: Yes po, Your Honor.
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0: Yes po, Your Honor.
1: Darating ba tayo sa panahon, huling tagatanungan, Ms. Grande, na nakaukit na sa bato yung data ng CRS na yan na talaga yun, yan na yung totoo at wala nang pwedeng mabago pa? 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
0: May mga programa na po yung PSA, Your Honor, like yung nidin-develop namin ngayon na electronic CRVS so upon birth, kailangan ma-register at ma-connect din po sa kanyang national ID. So, siguro, Your Honor, mararating natin 3 to 5 years.
1: Thank you, Ms. Grande. If there are no other senator judges that wish to make an interjection, we will excuse the witness. Going, going. Ms. Grande, you are excused. Maraming salamat po sa panahon, kooperasyon at pagtugon sa katanungan ng magkabilang panig at gayon din ng mga senator judges. You are excused, ma'am.
2: Your Honor, if I may just be recognized, Your Honor.
1: Yes, Attorney May.
2: Yes, Your Honor. I'm making this manifestation, Your Honor, in response to the manifestation earlier made by the defense that as of this moment, they can not yet disclose their position on whether the names appearing in the acknowledgement receipts are real names or aliases, Your Honor. With all due respect, Your Honor, it's already a tad too late for the for the defense, Your Honor, to be adopting the position that these are aliases. As I've repeatedly manifested, Your Honor, they were already given the opportunity.

0: opportunity at the first time in the answer and second time in the pre-trial, Your Honor. Precisely be conducted pre-trial, Your Honor, so that the parties can lay their cards on the table. And on the basis of the issues defined during the pre-trial, the prosecution worked on its case, Your Honor. Your Honor, since the beginning of these proceedings, the defense has been invoking due process as if it were a magic wand that could straitjacket the prosecution. Now, Your Honor, it's not only the defense who has the right to due process. Even the prosecution is entitled to due process. We are entitled to know what we are working on, Your Honor, the theories of their case, Your Honor. We're already at the 11th hour, Your Honor. Wala pa rin, Your Honor, kasi siguro, ano ba yung position, Your Honor?
1: May I ask to be recognized, Your Honor?
2: Are you done, Attorney May?
1: You, yes, Attorney Your Honor. Nicole, just
2: yes, here. Attorney Sheila is recognized.
1: I think, Attorney, the counsel is appears to be interested in finding out about the position of the defense, but she may perhaps have neglected the basic and the most essential idea of a fair trial, and that is for the prosecution to first discharge its burden of proof. And until the prosecution hurdles that burden, then the defense may even remain silent. So I will not dignify anymore these complaints of having allegedly failing to disclose the defense position, et cetera, that this is already the 11th hour, that there has already been a pre-trial proceeding that should have laid the cards of the parties down. However, it is also basic and it is apparent and manifest before everyone, before this court, at sa ating mga manonood na hindi pa ito ang panahon para sa depensa. In fact, nasa pangalawang article pa lang po tayo ng prosecution. I respect the predicament of the good counsel. However, siguro kung gusto natin ng fair trial, kailangang makita muna ng taong bayan ang ebidensya na sinasabi ng prosecution at hindi nagrereklamo sa kung ano ang hindi na ipapakita ng depensa precisely because this is not yet the time of the defense to present its evidence or whether we will even present evidence if the proper time comes, Your Honor. Depende sa may ipapakita ng prosecution.
0: If I may quickly respond to that, Your Honor.
2: No, counsel, unfortunately. We're trying to call one more witness. We'll try to abbreviate this by Chair will make a ruling. That may be a proper subject matter, Attorney May, for you to object to whatever the defense will do during the presentation of their evidence in chief. But at this juncture, neither can I force the defense to present their evidence in chief nor their theory because Attorney Sheila is correct in that they may even choose to file a demur and decide not to present any evidence anymore in this. On either their perceived weakness of the evidence presented or the absence of strong evidence. Is your next witness ready, Attorney May?
0: May I turn over, Your Honor, the
2: yes, the lead prosecutor, the Honorable Luistro. If I can call you, Jinky is recognized.
3: Good afternoon, Your Honors. Before we proceed, Your Honor, may we request that Attorney Ray Robles be recognized once more. This is in relation to the testimony of former SDO of the Department of Education, Edward Fajardo.
1: In that case, Your Honor.
2: So we can dispense, if at all, if you can dispense with this witness already. Attorney Sheila?
1: In that case, Your Honor, may I also ask that Attorney Lyndon Miguel Bacuel be also recognized. Thank you.
4: Your Honor.
2: We're back to Attorney Lyndon.
4: Pursuing the matter of the earlier discussion about the possibility of dispensing with the testimony of Mr. Fajardo, we would just like to request earlier, while we were discussing the stipulations, Your Honor, the good counsel for the respondent pointed out the portions of the TSN where he claims that the witness said that the funds were disbursed by Mr. Fajardo. And as a matter of procedural fairness, Your Honor, may we be allowed also to point out the provisions in the TSN where the witness, Mr. Fajardo, also said by himself that he actually gave or binigay yung pera or acknowledge that binigay niya yung pera. And there are six instances, Your Honor, in the transcript. And if we can just cite them, Your Honor.
2: We have taken judicial notice of that, counsel, and I believe that he did so. But that also means that from the point of view of witness Fajarda, it seems like he is using the words interchangeably.
4: Yes, Your Honor. We'll just, for the record, so that you can possibly refer to
2: them. Okay, Attorney Ray, please proceed. Kindly cite it in the TSN. Kindly cite the relevant date and page number.
4: Your Honor. So that for the appreciation of the Honorable Senator Judges, can we also project the particular...
2: Yes, please, Attorney Ray. You may.
4: Thank you. We will... The first instance, Your Honor, is... during the hearing of November 25, 2024, on page 83, Your Honor, the TSN itself has been previously marked as exhibit P-Roman numeral number 1-1-G for the prosecution. And we are projecting the particular portion. This is an exchange between the late Congressman Romy Acop and the witness, and the exchange went this way. So, for the first quarter, kinuha lahat ni Colonel Nolasco at dinisburse niya in 7 different locations. The answer of Mr. Fajarda, Your Honor, may hindi po iyan buong 37 na ibinigay sa kanya. Mostly weekly po yan. Weekly, mostly weekly. And the follow-up is, and what would be the average amount na ibinigay mo per week? There was some discussion and ultimately the witness said, sige po, Your Honor, nagre-range po siya sa 4 to 6 million po. That is the first instance, Your Honor. The second instance is on page 74 of the same TSN. Representative Acop said, so kung nangangailangan ng confidential funds sa office ng DepEd, sa security officer mo ibinibigay, the answer of Mr. Fajarda is, yes, Your Honor. On page 77 of the same TSN, Representative Acop said, okay, thank you. Pag binigay mo iyong pondo, is it cash? Mr. Fajarda, yes, Your Honor. Likewise, Your Honor, on page 81 of the same TSN, there is this exchange. Iyong in-encash ninyong cheque, inyong cheque. Ah, opo. Yes, Your Honor, opo. We need draw nyo, tapos ibinigay ninyo kay Colonel Nolasco. Colonel Dennis Nolasco. Yes, Your Honor. Pero hindi po buo lahat yon, Your Honor. Your Honor po. So, and there's also a discussion between Representative Janet Garin and the witness. Okay, siya lang ang binigyan mo, Mr. Fajarda. Yes, Your Honor. And finally, there is this exchange between Deputy Speaker David Suarez and the witness. Representative Suarez said, hindi, sino ang nag-designate kay Colonel Nolasco para i-disburse yung 37 million pesos every quarter? Mr. Fajarda, Your Honor, as part po ng trabaho niya po iyan, kasi confidential operations po. So, sa kanya ko po, i-disburse yung pera. Representative Suarez, opo, hindi ninyo naintindihan yung sagot ko. Yung tanong ko, Mr. Fajarda, because you know it could be anybody there. So, my question is, sino ang nagbigay ng pahintulot o kapangyarihan kay Colonel Nolasco na mag-disburse noong pera? Mr. Fajarda, Your Honor, si VP Sara po. Also, Your Honor, would like to manifest that the pertinent discussion regarding disbursement against giving the money could be found in the transcript on page 93 to 94 and page 304 to 306 of the transcript. Your Honor, with those manifestations, Your Honor, we although we have a lot of questions for Mr. Fajarda being the SDO, and I'm sure maybe the senator judges would also have some questions. But in view of his state of health and as a matter of humanitarian consideration, we can dispense with the testimony of the witness.
5: Your Honor.
4: Subject to what was stipulated, Your Honor.
5: Your Honor, just a quick observation regarding the
2: comment.
5: The transcripts.
2: You may comment, Attorney Linden.
5: We note that the terminologies mentioned in the portions read by the prosecution, the terminologies are supplied by the congressman who interpolate the witness, Your Honor. And it did not come from the witness himself, Your Honor.
4: Your Honor, the
5: That's
4: first,
5: the only observation, Your Honor.
4: There are several instances where the terminology was used by the witness himself, Your Honor, including the first one, Your Honor.
2: And the witness answered in the affirmative in relation to the question. But you are correct, counsel. I noticed that too.
5: Thank you, Your Honor.
2: Noted. So are you dispensing with the... are you withdrawing,
4: yes,
2: rather,
4: Honor,
2: the subpoena for Mr. Edward?
4: In view of the latest medical update and the confirmation by the doctors of the Senate, as a humanitarian consideration, we are going to dispense with the testimony of the witness, and we wish him well. Thank you.
2: Having withdrawn the request for subpoena for Mr. Edward Fajarda, the presiding officer hereby orders the recall of the subpoena issued to him. For the information of the senator judges, a letter was submitted through his counsel by Mr. Fajarda, attaching a medical certificate thereto, duly attested to and confirmed by our own director for medical and dental here in the Senate, that Mr. Fajarda would be requiring another 30 days. To recover and recuperate from his stroke a month ago, I believe. So ordered.
3: Your Honor, please.
2: Yes, the Honorable Luistro.
3: Your Honor, considering the remaining time for today's trial, we respectfully move for the continuance of our presentation of witnesses. It therefore follows, Your Honor, that the next witnesses in the person of PNP Police Major Magay, Attorney Sunshine Fajarda, and Mr. Bresildo Sabalban of COA will be continued tomorrow, September 8, 2026, Your Honor.
2: Yes, I see the time as well, Counsel. Before we adjourn, Chair would like to address some administrative matters. Pursuant to the order issued by the court on 26 August 2026, subpoenas directing the submission of documents on September 3 were issued and duly served on the name banks, investments, and insurance institutions on August 7, 2026. The following submitted the subpoena documents to the clerk of court, namely, from insurance and investment companies, BDO Life, BDO Securities, FWD Life, Pru Life, BPI AIA, Alliance PNB, First Union Plans Incorporated submitted a letter dated September 7 to the court attaching a certification that FUPI, First Union Plans Inc., has been dissolved as of December 31, 2025, and that the named persons or entities maintained no plans or accounts prior to the dissolution on the part of the banks, Asia United Bank, East West Bank, PNB, although PNB submitted a partial compliance and requested for an extension of time, Union Bank also submitted, although partially, and requested for additional time to submit. Pending compliance, Manulife also filed a request for a seven-day extension on September 3, 2026. Chair therefore makes the following rulings. Number one, the extension of time asked for by Manulife, PNB, and Union Bank are granted but only until Thursday, September 8, 2026, without prejudice to the grant of a final extension upon request should the need still arise. All banks and financial institutions are directed to personally submit their compliance to the clerk of court It is the court, not the subpoenaed institutions, which shall take charge of distributing copies of the documents to the parties. So ordered. In regard to, the clerk of court is also directed to compare the digital and hard copies to verify that the documented list contained in the financial institution's compliance are indeed the same. The court hereby directs the clerk of court is hereby directed to furnish the parties not only with the USB of the documents submitted by the banks and insurance companies, but also the hard copy of these documents, since we require the banks to submit. We just have to ask for some more time because we are sifting through the documents. They submitted to us, it was not separated into three separate copies, supposedly for the parties and the court. So we're the ones sifting through it to make sure that both parties will have the exact same set that the court has. Okay, that would be all for the banks. Hopefully, we will be able to furnish the parties within the week. Would that be satisfactory, Attorney Sheila, Attorney, the Honorable Luistro?
1: We are fine with that.
3: We submit to that, Your Honor.
2: Any other matters you wish to discuss, Honorable Luistro?
3: Yes, Your Honor. We understand that in the order of presentation of Article 2, Unexplained Wealth, was placed at the last presentation by the prosecution. Nevertheless, Your Honor, consistent to the compliance and manifestation filed by the prosecution on June 22, 2026, the prosecution exercises its prerogative to advance the presentation of evidence for unexplained wealth. This means, however, that we are not waiving the presentation of evidence for bribery. The only thing that is being changed, Your Honor, is the order of presentation. We will be proceeding to unexplained wealth first, after which we will end with the presentation of evidence for bribery, Your Honor.
2: Your Honor? So the statement of the Honorable Chua, which I saw a couple of days ago, is still being decided by the panel of prosecutors, whether or not to drop, I think the word was used, bribery.
3: As of this moment, Your Honor, the decision is to maintain both articles in the presentation of evidence, only that unexplained wealth will be advanced and it will be followed and we will end on bribery, Your Honor.
2: So after you finish this article, you will proceed to unexplained wealth?
3: That is correct, Your Honor.
2: Attorney Sheila?
1: We will note that, Your Honor. I think it's a prerogative of the prosecution to do whatever it pleases with respect to the order of its presentation, Your Honor. But if the counsel is already done with her manifestation, I have just one, Your Honor.
2: You may proceed, counsel.
1: With respect to Police Major Magay, their intended witness for tomorrow, we would just like to inquire from the prosecution. This witness will identify certain documents, and if so, we will now request that we be provided with those documents that have not been marked or may have been marked, but in the course of this trial, and therefore we would not have hard copies of. Just so we can abbreviate the proceedings tomorrow and in the interest of time, Your Honor. Thank you.
3: Your Honor, please, we will address the concern of the defense during the presentation of witness Police Major Magay, Your Honor.
1: I respect that, Your Honor. In that case, we will also reserve our right to request for additional time to examine the documents, yes, depending on the volume of documents that Police Major Magay will identify tomorrow.
2: I presume, you're free to have your own respective strategies, counsels, but I presume that Major Magay will be presenting his opinion with respect to the acknowledgement receipts. Would that be correct, Honorable Istro?
3: We confirm, Your Honor.
2: Which is a common exhibit of both parties except for a few. Well, again, the court went over them already, so except for a few, it's actually almost the same, Attorney Sheila.
1: That's precisely our concern, Your Honor, because if we recall, I also inquired last week if Police Major Magay will also identify the same documents that the NBI would have identified if the NBI representative were to be presented. But I think we did not get any answer, Your Honor. And so we are now at a loss or whether there would be any other new or additional documents that Police Major Magay will identify. Similar to the witness earlier from the Philippine Statistics Authority, we did not have any copies of the request dated June 2026, Your Honor, at the time of the presentation.
2: Honorable Luis Tro, what is the pleasure, forgive me, I didn't see you, what is the pleasure of Senator Judge Erwin Tulfo?
6: As a presiding officer, I have asked this question before and I would like to ask it again. Seems like we're finishing Article 1 now, or we're moving, we're talking about Articles, I think, 3 and 4. The question, Mr. Presiding Officer, and I would like to ask the prosecution, are we going to see Colonel La Chica and Colonel Nolasco here? Because I've been reading in the newspaper and news online that the prosecution saying that they do not need to present Colonel La Chica anymore in Nolasco. When in fact, Mr. Presiding Officer, all of us here, Senator judges, would like to ask questions. Gusto po nating matanong si Colonel La Chica, ano ba talaga? May kinalaman ba ang Vice President dito? May basbas ba siya? O binulsa mo lang? 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We would like to ask the person himself, yung mga binigyan po ng pera, di ba, Mr. Presiding Officer, it's common sense. 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So we'd like to cross-examine him here. Gusto po natin siya matanong. 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Pupwede ba yun, Mr. Presiding Officer? If the prosecution is not intending anymore or do not have plans to present them here, La Chica and Nolasco, pupwede ba ang korte mismo magpatawag sa kanila para matanong din namin si La Chica at Nolasco na ikaw, lahat kayong dalawa ay tinuturo na lahat ng ito? 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What's the deal?
2: Honorable Luistro, can you limit your answer to simply confirming the news article reports that indicate that both La Chica and Nolasco will no longer be called by the prosecution? Or was that simply a decision arrived at that's good for that day and may still change until you rest?
3: Your Honor, please, with all due respect to the Senator judges, but it is our humble submission that the allegation of misuse and misappropriation of confidential fund have been satisfied already by
2: Counsel,
3: the testimony of the witnesses presented, Your Honor.
2: So you won't present them anymore?
3: That's your intention, correct, Your Honor.
2: Now, to answer the Honorable Senator Judge Erwin Tulfo, we do not know yet if the defense will call La Chica and Nolasco, because I believe they are listed too as a common witness supposed to be by both parties in this entire order. So there may be a chance, but should that not happen, Senator Judge Erwin Tulfo.
7: Ang paglilitis, the impeachment hearing of Vice President Sara Duterte, a Radyo Pilipinas coverage.

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1: We understand that in the order of presentation of Article 2, Unexplained Wealth, was placed at the last presentation by the prosecution. Nevertheless, Your Honor, consistent to the compliance and manifestation filed by the prosecution on June 22, 2026, the prosecution exercises its prerogative to advance the presentation of evidence for unexplained wealth. This means, however, that we are not waiving the presentation of evidence for bribery. The only thing that is being changed, Your Honor, is the order of presentation. We will be proceeding to unexplained wealth first, after which we will end with a presentation of evidence for bribery, Your Honor.
2: Your Honor? So the statement of the Honorable Chua, which I saw a couple of days ago, is still being decided by the panel of prosecutors. Whether or not to drop, I think the word was used, bribery.
1: As of this moment, Your Honor, the decision is to maintain both articles in the presentation of evidence, only that unexplained wealth will be advanced and it will be followed and we will end on bribery, Your Honor.
2: So after you finish this article, you will proceed to unexplained wealth?
1: That is correct, Your Honor.
2: Attorney Sheila?
3: We will note that, Your Honor. I think it's a prerogative of the prosecution to do whatever it pleases with respect to the order of its presentation, Your Honor. But if the counsel is already done,
0: samantala, tinanong naman ni Senator Judge Erwin Tulfo kung ipapatawag pa ba bilang testigo sa ng prosecution dito nga sa impeachment trial sina Colonel Raymond Dante Lachica at Colonel Dennis Nolasco na yung mga tinuturong security officer na umano yung nagpatupad nitong mga confidential activities na may kinaugnayan nga dito sa confidential funds ng DepEd at ng OVP. 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

0: recalling a witness for that matter, should the court decide at the proper time to do so. But that would come after, if at all, the presentation of the evidence in chief of both parties. We allow them as much as possible to do it first. And when we feel that there is a need, then we can discuss it and put it to a vote if necessary.
1: That is before we go to the unexplained wealth and bribery articles. Is that correct, Mr. Presiding Officer?
0: No, that would be before we arrive at a decision, Senator Judge Tulfo. If we feel like it's necessary for us to arrive at a decision on a specific article, because that won't be part of the presentation, really, of the evidence of either party. In fact, should we decide to call either La Chica or Nolasco, he will not be examined by either of the parties who didn't call him. He will only answer to the queries of Senator judges because he's a witness called by the court and not by the parties.
2: So, Jimmy, yan yung ilan sa mga kaganapan ngayong 22nd day ng impeachment trial ni Vice President Sara Duterte. Para muli sa panig ng impeachment court, ito si Infasun Chuan para sa Radyo Pilipinas, Radyo Publiko.
3: Ang paglilitis, the impeachment hearing of Vice President Sara Duterte, a Radyo Pilipinas coverage.
4: 3:08 ang ating oras at mga kababayan, dito na po nagtatapos ang ating special coverage para sa 22nd araw ng impeachment hearing ni Vice President Sara Duterte sa Senado. 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Susunod na ang impormasyon at aksyon hatid ng Philippine Information Agency. Magandang hapon, Bagong Pilipinas.

appreciation of the realities and responsibilities that accompany the operation of large-scale power plants. This combination of knowledge and practice is the true value of GTCOE. It is cultivating people who can run today's energy systems and adapt to the challenges of tomorrow. And in the process, it nurtures something that technology and investment alone cannot create, which is trust. I believe this is among GTCOE's most meaningful contributions to Japan-Philippines relationship. This year marks a special milestone, the 70th anniversary of Japan-Philippines friendship, celebrated under the theme, Weaving Our Future Together.

mostly was coming from Stephen Loman, si Abramishvili yung nagko-control dun sa center of the cage. 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Now, after two rounds, papasok nung round 3, tingin ko Abramishvili had a slight advantage. Of course, naka-knockdown siya nung round 1. And overall, dun sa first two rounds na yon, he had the better combinations. Kumbaga, mas may damage behind the combinations itong si Abramishvili. Now, in round 3, early dito sa final round na to, si Abramishvili was the one moving forward. Remember, in round 2, he was controlling the cage, pero the center of the cage. Pero yung forward pressure niya, hindi niya masyadong ginagamit kay Loman. In round 3, dun sa opisa ng round 3, dun nakita yon. He was the one moving forward. 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All it's all is just a striking ni John Lineker. So he was trying to bring the fight to the ground. 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But this time around, there was more striking na pinakita ni Stephen Loman. Yun nga lang, hindi siya ganon ka-impactful compared dun sa naging striking nitong si Lasha Abramishvili. 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At least dito sa laban na to. 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
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So there was a difference in power, yes, and also execution na rin dito sa naging laban nila. And to me, the Stephen Luman who defeated Bibiano Fernandez, actually hindi nga lang defeated yun, he manhandled Bibiano Fernandez, the former one bantamweight world champion. Yung Stephen Luman na tumalo kay Fernandez noon was the best version that I've seen Stephen Luman. And hopefully he gets back to that level. Ano yung pressure all throughout the fight, mas put together yung kanyang striking and then combined with his grappling. 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So, an unsuccessful comeback para kay Stephen Luman dito sa Brave Combat Federation itong early hours of Sunday. Oras natin yan dito sa Pilipinas. 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But, yan, salamat. No? Salamat, syempre, dahil hindi tayo nakakalimutan ng NDRRMC. Okay, so, that closes yung ating discussion about the return fight ni Stephen Luman. Hopefully, he gets back in the win column. Now, balita naman sa kanyang teammate sa Lions Nation MMA na si Joshua Pasio. Nakaschedule na po ang sunod na laban ni Joshua Pasio. It's going to be
on November 18 laban kay Kato Yamakita sa One Samurai 5. Gaganapin yan sa Tokyo, Japan. So magbabalik po si Joshua Pasio sa Japan almost a year after na sinubukan niyang maging 2-division world champion kaso hindi siya nagtagumpay. But this time, meron siyang bagong misyon and that is to defend ang kanyang one strawweight MMA world title laban dito kay Keita Yamakita. This is going to be Joshua Pasio's second title defense, ay ikatlong paghahari niya sa strawweight division ng one. Sa kanyang huling title defense, this year din lang yan, I think that was June ba o July? I think June. Tinalo niya si Mansoor Malakayev by submission in the opening round, rear naked choke. Ang record niya 24-5 overall. Meanwhile, Kato Yamakita, 13-1. 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Okay, so Yamakita, 6 submission wins in total. 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Because makikita niyo, uy, dalawang beses na palang na-submit etong si Joshua Pasio. But Joshua Pasio will be ready for that. He's comfortable on the ground. Ito pong si Joshua Pasio. And what I like about Joshua Pasio, kapag yung kalaban niya is a wrestler and he tries to bring the fight to the ground, ito pong si Joshua Pasio defends actively on the ground. 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He defends actively. 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Again, November 18 sa Tokyo, Japan, One Samurai 5. 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Ha? ...5:27 Philippine Standard Time. Kayo po ay nakatutok dito sa Fight News Weekly. Tayo po ay live 9:18 a.m. sa inyo mga radyo. Nasa receiver app din po tayo. So pwede nyo kaming mapakinggan online. Pwede rin mapanood online sa ating Facebook page, Sports Radio 9:18 a.m. Naka-live din tayo ngayon sa Capital 104.3. 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

0: 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So he improves to 24-2 overall. But most importantly, magandang impression yung pinakita niya sa kanyang UFC debut. 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So, sa UFC 332, nakataya ngayon yung bakanteng women's flyweight world title. Paglalabanan niya ni Natalia Silva at ni Wang Kong. Etong si Natalia Silva is the number one ranked contender women's flyweight division ng UFC. Number 6, etong si Wang Kong. 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October 3, Saturday. So October 4 yan, oras natin dito sa Pilipinas. UFC 332, Natalia Silva versus Wang Kong for the vacant UFC women's flyweight world title. 5:35 po, Philippine Standard Time. Magpapatuloy tayo dito sa Fight News Weekly after this break.
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2: Discipline is the key. 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
5: The elections in September are so important for the development of Muslim Mindanao. And it was just pointed out to me that the elections in September will be 50 years after the Tripoli Agreement.
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0: Game highlights. 5:37 now dito po sa Pilipinas. Nagpapatuloy tayo dito po sa Fight News Weekly sa Sports Radio 918. Ang petsa natin ngayon, September 7. That means 12 tulog na lamang po. Gaganapin ang opening ceremony ng 2026 Asian Games sa Aichi, Nagoya, Japan. 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Ang bawa na lang ng basketball, September 10 mag-uumpisa na. Sa Webes na. Unang laro nga ng Gilas Pilipinas, September 11. So, way before the opening ceremony, meron ng mga sports na mag-uumpisa na. Now, there are 7 martial arts na kasama sa program ng 2026 Asian Games. 8 if you will count fencing. Kasi yung iba sinasabi, yes, martial arts yan. Samantala yung iba naman, no, sa modern times, it's considered a combat sport. But anyway, so boxing, we have boxing, fencing, yeah, isama na natin, judo, jiu-jitsu, karate, kurash, and then taekwondo, wrestling, and wushu. So yan ang mga combat sports, judo, jiu-jitsu, yan, nasabi ko ba? So those are the combat sports, martial arts na kasama sa program ng 2026 Asian Games. Kilalanin natin ang isa sa mga atletang lalaban para sa Pilipinas, specifically in Wushu Taolu dito sa 2026 Asian Games. Ito po yung panayam ng Sports Radio 918.
6: At this point, welcome na po natin Alexander De Los Reyes. Hi, Alex. Hello. Welcome to the program. Yes, Alex, of course, una sa lahat, congratulations. Hindi madali ang mapili, no, ng Team Philippines para makarating sa Asian Games. So, gaano ka kasaya at ka-proud na isa ka sa magre-represent sa pambansang kupuna natin?
7: So, thank you first of all for this pag-congratulate po sa akin. For me, personally po, very overwhelming and surreal po siya na isipin kasi it's like a very big stage po and to be able to represent the Philippines at only 19 years old and to be my first Asian Games, it's something that I've always dreamed about ever since I was a kid. So, it's also like a very surreal experience and thought to think that I'm now standing and competing alongside all these veteran athletes that I used to watch only on videos and copy their styles. But now it's, you know, it's like a huge honor and a responsibility.
6: Yes, Alex, of course, you're now 10 years in our Philippine team. So I believe this is also your first year in the senior. So how's the adjustment?
7: Actually, sorry to correct you, but I actually completed my first senior event last year, right from the junior competitions. I went to the 33rd SEA Games, I think, in Thailand. But it will be my first Asian Games. So I think that it's very, very, very nervous, but also very grateful to be here in this stage.
6: Yes, you've experienced competing in the World Junior Wushu Championship. You also had your chance to compete at the Asian Junior Wushu Championship. And of course, yung iba pang mga competition. So, how big is this Asian Games for you personally?
7: I think for me, it's the biggest stage that I could possibly reach in my career as of the moment. So I think the biggest difference between the junior stage and the senior events are the fact that now at the senior events, everyone is more seasoned, more composed, more, and everybody has like a name to them. Everybody's already proven themselves and everybody knows that they're good and good enough to be there. So compared to the junior stages when I was much younger, a few years ago, there's still a little bit more room for recovery and luck, especially if you make a minor mistake. However, now in the senior events, like the Asian Games, everybody has prepared for this for years. And everybody has been competing in the same category against the same people for years and years. So the field is very unforgiving. The competition is very stiff. And so every single detail would matter. So I've had to evaluate my own conditioning, the way I train, the way I bring myself, the way I carry myself. And I've also had to increase my difficulty movements and mature my mental composure, especially when I'm behind the carpet.
6: Yes. Alex, of course, how long have you been preparing for this Asian Games?
7: I've been preparing since the start of the year, ever since we came back from SEA Games. But then we actually just got back from a 9-week intensive training camp in China. So I would consider that the most focused I've been for any competition.
6: From that training camp in China, what was the biggest pull or sabihin natin adjustment, no, or lesson na nakuha mo from that camp?
7: I actually learned a lot during those 9 weeks. First of all, I learned how to do a difficulty movement, the 540 degree turn that I've been practicing for years. The athletes there have taught me how to do that and how to turn with much more power and strength. And I've also learned how to I've learned a lot of small details and techniques that they've taught me, also the coaches there have taught me, that I may have not been able to learn here, especially since they're more experienced there and they know a lot of the more fundamental techniques. And then I've also learned how to carry myself when I'm performing. So they taught me how to, like, some facial expressions so that I can attract the crowd when I'm performing.
6: So what is specific events, no, ang sasalihin mo dito sa Asian Games, Alex?
7: I would be joining the men's Tai Chi Chuan and Tai Chi Chien combined event.
6: Ano bang difference na to, itong dalawa na to?
7: Tai Chi Chuan is the bare hand event, and then Tai Chi Chien would be the one with the sword.
6: So sword yung gagamitin mo, kasi may mga photos tayo kaninang fina-flash. Parang fan siya.
7: I would be using both swords, like a combined event. They combine the swords from both events and then they'll add it up. And then from there, that's how the winners will be decided.
6: Yes. Do you have a specific target going to the Asian Games, Alex?
7: My target for this Asian Games and my main mindset focus every single time I compete internationally for any kind of competition is to always just stay focused on the execution over an outcome. I think previously in the past, I would put too much pressure on myself to be able to perform this certain amount of like performance level or to like get this amount of like score. But then when I realized that that didn't work for me because I would start overthinking and I would get like too clouded by the pressure. So nowadays I focus on staying composed, remaining confident when I'm out there in the carpet, and to execute both my events as clean as I can as of the moment. So, you know, if you're enjoying what you do, you learn a lot and everything else will follow.
6: Yes, for 2 weeks from now, no, magiging magbubukas na yung Asian Games, no. Paano mo masasabi, gano'n na ba kahanda ngayon si Alex? Or ano-ano pa yung mga detalye na talagang pinapolish mo?
7: As of the moment, I'm very excited and really hyped for this event. It's the biggest stage, and so first, you know, sama na yung pressure and sama na din yung gaba. Pero of course, I'm still very honored to represent the Philippines on a stage this big. So as of the moment, I think my preparation, I'm still, of course, you always try to learn as much as you can. But right now, we're trying to focus on performing at quality, producing quality performances while we train. Since, you know, the hard work, the harder stage of the training is already done since we're in China. But then now it's more like refining the skills, making sure everything is clean and muscle memory when you get there on the carpet. So that when you're there in the competition stage, you'll just do what you do best.
6: Yes. Alex, are you also a type na talagang ini-scout mo din yung mga, or basically kilala mo na kung sino-sino yung mga strong competitors in these events?
7: Yes. As I mentioned earlier, I would watch these veteran athletes when I was younger. I'd watch them on YouTube. I'd watch them on TV. So I kind of have an understanding of who to look out for. Especially considering that Asia is the power of the Wushu and pretty much everybody there is already a veteran athlete. I personally don't look at... I personally don't think of it too much, but then I would like to... Me personally, I take the best attributes from each country or each individual and try to incorporate that into my own forms. For example, China, since it's their sport, I try to learn as much as I can from their athletes when I watch them compete. So,
6: do you think yung 9 weeks na naging training camp nyo in China will eventually, you know, help dito sa magiging performance mo come the Asian Games?
7: I think yes, would really help a lot, especially knowing that I came from a intensive training camp with the best people in the sport. It really helps a lot in terms of confidence and composure. So you know that you were able to keep up with these best athletes. So, you know, it really helps a lot in terms
6: yes.
7: of mental preparation.
6: Yes. Kanina na-mention mo, Alex, na parang nag-start yung mag-level up ka dun sa senior ranks last year, di ba? So, syempre, you had your 8 years as a junior athlete. Ano yung mga parang sabihin natin biggest adjustment mo nung nag-move up ka na no, sa senior?
7: There's a lot, actually. Pero for me, both personally, the most challenging part would be balancing all of the responsibilities for it. It's the physical, like, training is, of course, a lot more difficult, more intense, and more deliberate as compared to the juniors. Because when I was a junior, we focused more on the fundamentals, like the flexibility, the basic movements. But then now it's more of increased difficulty, consistency, that's the word. So I think now the most challenging parts would be to being able to keep up with like the physical fatigue, especially during long and intensive training, and staying injury free as well as keeping my mental composure fresh and focused every single day despite everything that happens in life.
6: Ano yung mga activities, Alex, na ginagawa mo para sa ganun? Talagang masiguro mo na yung mental state mo talagang very much ready come the games?
7: I try to relieve all the pressure or feel all the nerves I can as of the moment, so that when I'm there, I'm just gonna enjoy the event, do what I do best, and hopefully be able to perform my best. So personally, I try to talk, like I visualize a lot, especially when I'm not training, like how my full routine will go. A lot of visual and mental preparation.
6: Yes, nakita ko, Alex, itong profile mo, no? So, sabi nga natin, nasa 10 years ka na ngayon sa national team, pero bago ka pa maging official na miyembro ng ating national team, ay ikaw ay naglaro din sa Batang Pinoy. So, talagang ano ka, no? Talagang from grassroots talaga natin. Pero yung wushu, kailan nagsimula yung passion mo, yung talent mo sa wushu?
7: I vividly remember I think first grade, which was a while ago. I really enjoyed watching like kung fu movies such as like Jackie Chan or Ip Man. I don't know if you guys know, but I think that's where my passion for wushu began. So I started my official wushu training at the age of I think 8, which is like 2015. So 2015, yes. And then after a year, I got selected to the national team. So, continuous training ever since, non-stop.
6: So, feeling mo ba kapag nagwubusyo ka, para kang, ano, si Jackie Chan, parang mga ganun, Alex?
7: Now that I do what I do, Tai Chi, which is a lot different from the movies, it's not really different in the sense of, like, the fundamentals or the core concepts, but then it's a lot different in terms of like you're not really hitting anybody.
6: Whenever you perform, Alex, anong tumatakbo sa isip mo? Para lang ano, aware din kami na parang okay, 'di ba? 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
7: I think you can, for me personally, hindi ko masyadong iniisip yung crowd kasi alam ko naman na hindi mo makokontrol completely lahat ng tao dyan. 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So, kailangan laser focus po. For me, what goes on in my mind is I think of every single correction that my coach, my teammates, my friends have corrected me in the past. So, as I said, I do a lot of mental visualization, especially when I'm at home. Para tumatak sa isip ko yung mga nagko-correct. So when I'm out there performing, I try to feel as if may kalaban ako para lumabas yung parang expression or yung feeling ng pag-release ng power.
6: Yes, no? So, in a way, syempre, may nakakatulong na may Filipino crowd, pero syempre, kailangan ano din sila, no? 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But of course, ngayon, syempre, 10 years na, no, sa ating national team. 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
7: I'm just proud to be here. You know, a lot of people, madami na po kaming nakasama over the 10 years here in the national team, and iilan na lang po kaming napitira, madami na pong bago. So, I'm just glad na after all this time, you know, healthy pa rin yung katawan ko, wala masyadong major injuries, and I still love what I do.
6: So, na-mention mo, marami ka na rin mga makakasama dito. 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
7: Yung mga makakasama ko po, the ones who were from my batch din po of athletes who were selected are actually all the competing the Asian Games. Kasama doon po si Mark Lesteraga, si Mark Anthony Polo at si Sandra Gensan. 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My biggest influence po would probably be my seniors from my events, especially since they're the ones who teach me when it's not my coach who's teaching me. So si Jones Inso po, yung kalaban ko po actually, and si Agatha Wong.
6: Paano nakakatulong sa'yo na, yun nga, sabi mo nga, no, dati kayo-kayo lang yung mga magkakabatch, then ngayon marami na ring umalis, eh, kayo, ikaw, natira ka dito sa ating national team, no? 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
7: I think it's parang medyo mabigat siya, na overwhelmed if you think about it, pero also at the same time it's very it's a big honor na, you know, but you can see na it's not for everyone, so if you know that what you're doing, like all the sacrifices that you put in, all the time that you spend in the gym, it doesn't go to waste.
6: Yes, totoo. Talagang parang ito na rin, nagpe-pay off lahat ng pinagdaanan mo, lahat ng sacrifices, no, na nagawa mo na. 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Anong year ka na?
7: Yes po, actually, nasa college na po ako starting in coming second year. So, I still balance it ever since pinagsasabay ko po yung school and training. So, umaga mag-school tapos sa hapon po yung training.
6: Anong course ni Alex?
7: I'm taking of Management of Financial Institutions in ULSU.
6: Ayun, so talagang at least malapit lang yung school ni Alex, no? sa gym, no? But of course, again, as parting message, ano ang mensahe ni Alex sa paglaban mo dito sa Asian Games at gaano ka ka-proud na ma-represent mong muli ang ating Team Philippines?
7: For me, parting message sa lahat po ng mga kababayan, maraming salamat po sa patuloy niyo pong pag-suporta at pag-cheer po sa amin. Lahat po ng love and support that you give to us is it really helps a lot, more than you guys know. So I just want to thank my coaches, my family, and my teammates, and of course God for having me be who I am today. Performing on a stage this big is something that I do not take lightly, something that I really give importance to. So I'll try to do my best and hope for the best.
6: Yes, and of course, sa lahat din ng mga sumusuporta sa ating Philippine Wushu team, baka gusto mo rin silang ma-mention.
7: Maraming salamat din po sa mga nagsusuport din sa Wushu Philippines. Lahat po kami, we're trying our best, we're putting to work every day, araw-araw po kami mag-training. Actually, in a few hours, may training ulit po kami. So, maraming salamat po sa pag-suporta for both wins or losses. Thank you for being there no matter what.
6: Yes, there you have it, Alexander De Los Reyes. Mabuhay ka, Alex. And of course, dalin mo yung aming prayers din, no, na talagang maging ligtas, maging successful ang maging campaign nyo dito sa Asian Games.
7: Salamat din po.
6: There you have it. Nakasama po natin si Alexander De Los Reyes, ang ating Philippine Wushu team, ang lalaban para sa ating Team Philippines sa paparating po na 20th Asian Games sa Aichi, Nagoya, Japan.
0: Was Aryan Maliares sa kanyang interview with Alexander De Los Reyes, ang ating Philippine Wushu Taolu team sa 20th Asian Games. Mag-umpisa na po yan. September 19 is the opening ceremony. Si Alexander is one of more than 400 Filipino athletes na ipapadala ng ating bansa sa 2026 Asian Games sa Aichi, Nagoya, Japan. At syempre, subaybayan po magiging coverage ng Sports Radio 918 sa 2026 Asian Games beginning September 19 hanggang October 3. If I remember correctly ang magiging competition yan, or October 4 ang ano, October 4 naman ang tawag dito, ang closing ceremony. So oh, malapit na pong lumaban ang Pilipinas sa 2026 Asian Games. Eksakto alas 6 ang ating oras, and dyan po magtatapos ang ating programa ngayong hapon. dito sa Sports Radio 908. Next Monday po ulit, Fight News Weekly. Up next, Ria Revelo, Sports 908 until 8 o'clock in the evening. Bukas po ulit, alas 5 ng hapon, depende sa bilis ng computer natin. Post game. Ako po si John Mogol. Good evening sa inyong lahat.

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0: the outer planets. Back in the room, ready to rock the world with the boom. So I hope you can stand the vibration, cause we're about to rock the entire nation. Alright,
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0: Kayo po ay nakikinig sa impilang DWFS 87.9 FM, Radyo Pilipinas Lucena, ng Presidential Broadcast Service, sa kapahintulutan ng National Telecommunications Commission. 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Ang himpilang ito ay pinakikilos at pinangangalagaan ng mga sumusunod na first-class radio telephone operators at electronics communication engineer. 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Kasama sina Josephine S. Evangelista, Jocelyn J. Gonzalez, Ronald M. Rowe, Edgardo M. Dries, Nicanor P. Danyes, at Rodelio B. Perlas. 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
1: The Harmony Prayer. O Lord, I cry for peace. Purify my eyes to see peace. Purify my mind to understand peace. Purify my heart to love peace. Purify my memory to work for peace, the peace that comes from your love and compassion. O Lord, sustain my vision of peace following your inspiration. You have many ways of revealing your presence and love for humanity, but your style is constant. You are in dialogue with all. You care for all. Make me, O Lord, a sign of your peace, living a life in dialogue with you, to understand your silence and seek your presence. In dialogue with myself, to rediscover the meaning of life. In dialogue with others, to move together in harmony with all. And in dialogue with creation, to care for the earth. Give me, O Lord, the courage to live in dialogue, in the midst of divisions and conflicts, and to build peace with all people of sincere hearts who believe in your love and compassion.

0: every Filipino through various CSC designated venues nationwide. Citizens can conveniently access employment opportunities and frontline government services and information, all in one integrated public service platform designed to make government more accessible and responsive. The future of public service begins with the youth. Through Tinig at Panulat para sa Lingkod Bayani, a nationwide essay writing and oratorical competitions, high school and college students nationwide are invited to showcase their vision of compassionate leadership, ethical governance, and excellence in public service. Excellence inspires us to reach even greater heights. On September 17, 2026, the country's most talented government chorales will take center stage at the Manila Metropolitan Theater for the Himig Lingkod Bayani. This nationwide government chorale competition celebrates creativity, teamwork, and artistic excellence, showcasing another remarkable side of the Lingkod Bayani. As part of its rewards and recognition program, the CSC will hold Pagpupugay, Parangal para sa Lingkod Bayani, the awards rights for the 2026 Gawad Lingkod Bayani. During this prestigious event, the President of the Republic of the Philippines formally confers national honors upon outstanding public servants whose dedication, integrity, innovation, and excellence have strengthened public trust and transformed lives across the nation. The 126th PCSA celebration culminates on September 30, 2026 with the Pasasalamat program held at the CSC Central Office and CSC Regional Offices. This closing event honors partner agencies, volunteers, stakeholders, and collaborators whose invaluable support contributed to the success of the anniversary celebration and strengthened citizen-centered governance throughout the country. As an added incentive for participation, government employees who join any CSC-organized activities conducted during non-working days may be granted one-day compensatory overtime credits. This benefit recognizes the time and dedication of public servants who actively support the 126th PCSA celebration. Every service rendered, every community reached, every life transformed. Together, we celebrate 126 years of public service excellence. Because every public servant is a Lingkod Bayani. Join us this September as we celebrate the 126th Philippine Civil Service Anniversary.
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4: Mga kaibigan, with less than a week bago mag parliamentary elections sa BARMM, muli tayong makibalita sa Commission on Elections. Makakausap natin this morning ang buting chairperson po ng Commission on Elections, Attorney George Erwin Garcia. Sir, Mr. Chair, magandang umaga po. Nawala. Babalikan natin maya-maya si Attorney George Erwin Garcia, ang chairman ng Commission on Elections. Pag-usapan ho natin ang mga preparasyon, mga paghahanda para sa parliamentary elections diyan po sa BARMM. At makahingi na rin tayo ng update tungkol dito sa barangay at SK elections na nakaschedule naman sa buwan ng Nobyembre. 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Good morning doon sa mga nakikinig sa atin through Sports Radio 918 kHz. 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